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Madison, Sean Michael Dargan, and others coming up next at 8 with the Studio M Hour. I'm sorry, with the local hour. So Sean Michael Dargan and others, the local hour coming up at 8. 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Okay, so listen up. It's all next on Triple M.

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1: Raindrops run to rivers, rivers run to sea. 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

thirsty oh so long. 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But that's just where the wind begins, and the wind will blow for years. It's the wind that carves the canyons. It's the wind that brings the rain. Listen to the wind tonight. The wind will call your name. Man cries into darkness. Darkness has no ears. Listen to the wind tonight. It's coming across the years.

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0: Hey, Deidre, how's it going?
1: Hi, Joe. Listen, I need your help.
0: Yeah?
1: I am sick and tired of Oscar. He is being a real pest.
0: Yeah.
1: Can you please talk to him? I can't stand it.
0: Hey, hold on. I got another call here. Hey, Oscar.
2: Hey, Joe, man. 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She's all over the Facebook talking about me, man.
0: You know what? 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
1: But I mean, even your friends know I can't stand you.
0: Yeah, right. I think everybody know. Even the President of the United States knows.
1: Everybody knows.
0: I can't stand D-Defy.
1: The baby.

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1: But I love you just the
0: same. I love you too, Oscar.
1: Bye.
0: Bye.
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2: 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Today, we're having two guests in Studio M, Clover County and Maddie Diaz. Now, both these artists have done something that I've never been able to do, and that's when you have a breakup or heartbreak, instead of eating an entire pan of brownies, you actually take the ugly thing and turn it into something beautiful. We'll talk to them both a little bit about that. First up, Clover County. We'll find out her origin story, the importance of poison when it comes to writing music, the business aspect of the industry, and we'll find out what boot gaze means. But before we get to any of that, let's hear a song. Let's welcome Clover County live from Studio M.

0: 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Live from Studio M. We'll get into the song, that song in just a second. It was just beautiful. But let's go back to the beginning. Why I made that Poison reference was because your dad played guitar.
1: Yes.
0: And I had read that the first song you learned was a Poison cover. Is that right?
1: Every rose has its thorn, of course.
0: Okay, nice. So tell me a little bit about your dad. He would play for you, but he would have to travel? Or what was the kind of the story?
1: My dad taught himself to play guitar, same as I, and he would play songs for us in the living room all the time growing up. And it wasn't for years of my life that I found out they were songs he had written. And he has, you know, old demos he had recorded with his brothers but never put out. So I get my love of music and my, I don't know, affinity for playing from him. He was always traveling for work. I have three other siblings, and my mama. So he, I don't know, was always taking these jobs. He worked in different parts of Florida, out in Colorado and Texas, and we were always almost about to move until we didn't, but he'd have been like traveling for work and coming back just for the weekends for a long time. So he was working out in Colorado and we were back in Florida at one point, and I was like, you know what, sick of this, no music in the house, dad's not here, I'm gonna teach myself to play guitar and win him back and convince him to come back home. So it worked.
0: That's beautiful. So how did you teach yourself? Like YouTube or what did you do?
1: Hey guys, it's Marty. Anybody know that? It's there's a bunch of YouTube teachers and I would just like screenshot it, zoom in on their fingers and learn to play. And then my dad had all these old song books. It's like the hits, country hits of the 80s. And it's like, all right, okay.
0: So did he know you were doing that? Like when he'd come back or did you just not tell him and then one day come back and be like, look, I can play.
1: Look, I can play. I was ready to go. I would like run out to the kitchen every time I learned a new song, play it for him, go back, learn a new one, go back. Yeah.
0: That's awesome. Mm-hmm. That's awesome. So now you went to University of Georgia, right?
1: Mm-hmm.
0: But, and it's interesting because you did music, but a different kind of music, right? As far as like the business side, is that right?
1: Yeah, I didn't study music at all. I don't know any theory. That's why I'm up here playing cowboy chords. I didn't progress past 13-year-old me teaching myself to play. I studied advertising, which was cool. Did a lot of graphic design, which I just loved to do. That was more of a hobby. I just decided to go to college because they told me I wasn't going to get in. But I got in.
0: And you applied to a lot of places, right?
1: I did. I got into 20 schools. That's what happens when you're the mascot at three different high schools. Thank you.
0: Wait, whoa. You were the mascot?
1: I went to three different high schools in 4 years, and I was the mascot at every single one.
0: Okay, wow. I have a weird thing about it. I love mascots. What were they? Like, what were your mascots?
1: I was a gray wolf. I was a lion.
0: Uh-huh.
1: What was the other one?
0: I don't know.
1: Okay, maybe I was just a mascot at two high schools.
0: Okay. Did you get to wear the costumes and everything?
1: Yeah.
0: That's
1: awesome.
0: I had
1: the furry head, the tail, the whole thing. You know.
0: Yeah. So, but then you picked Georgia. If you were accepted to 20, why did you pick Georgia?
1: Well, I wasn't accepted to Georgia at first. I actually went to this little Bible college in Birmingham, and I was there, and I decided to play my first show there. And I just, because I wasn't fitting in to the mold. It was like, you know, ring by spring, get married at 20, graduate, you know. And the songs I was writing, people were calling me a witch. I was raised Catholic, and it just, the things I wanted to write about weren't adding up, and on top of being Catholic, it was like, witch, burn her. And I was like, oh, I'll transfer, thank you. So I left, I got into Georgia, and the whole music business thing I decided to study was just like a means to get myself to campus to convince myself to go, because right, I was kind of interested enough and could get away with going to shows 7 nights a week and call it an internship.
0: Yeah, sure.
1: Yeah.
0: And so then you hit the coffee houses. Is that kind of the plan?
1: Yeah, first show I ever played was Hendershot's. We have so many cool clubs that are still going in Athens, so I played every single one of them a couple times.
0: Yeah, so then you went from coffee club. How did you, then what was the little gap here that why we're talking today? Like what was
1: how
0: that?
1: Did I get here? I don't know, it's all a blur. I don't know, I was you know, one person asks you to open and then all these people are traveling through and you're just kind of the token opener to kind of get people in the room. It's like, if you can bring four girlfriends, they're stoked. So from there, I just kind of got picked up. And one night I was studying for an accounting exam that I was planning on failing. And I got this offer to open for Lord Huron. And two of the shows were Red Rocks.
0: Wow.
1: I was like, yeah. I have a D in accounting, but if I get a D on this test and I just get a C in the class, 2 weeks after graduation, I can play Red Rocks. Cool. I can do that. So
0: and
1: my bones
0: that,
1: in the gear.
0: Yeah, that Red Rocks experience. I mean, just going there, even when there isn't a show and you just mm-hmm. walk through that arena, it's amazing, let mm-hmm. alone to play.
1: Yeah.
0: So, I mean, you're playing for tens of thousands there, right?
1: I think 10,000.
0: Yeah. 10, 15,000. Well, yeah. So... That obviously, that was your biggest gig at the time, or had you been somewhere else before?
1: No, that was like a week and a half, maybe 2 weeks worth of tours, and we started in San Diego. And every show, we had like six shows leading up to it. Every show was like 6,000 to 7,000.
0: Yeah.
1: So just a, you know, light warm-up lap before we got to Red Rocks. It was super cool. And it was great. I think the first show we played went off without a hitch, and I was like, oh! This is way better than playing to 10 people I know really well who know exactly who the song's about. I can get up here. I think that's what I loved. I was like, I can get up here and say whatever I want about whoever I want because they don't know me.
0: That's so beautiful.
1: There's a lot of freedom.
0: So before we get to your second song, the first song, Sweeter, that mm-hmm. you just performed for us, is it true that you were writing that for someone you were involved with, but then they dumped you, so you tweaked it, or what happened?
1: Listen, dumped is a strong word.
0: All right, I'm sorry.
1: Yes, that is totally what happened. I've never been dumped before, so it took me by surprise. Yeah, I was so excited. It was just like a sweet love song. I was like, okay, this is new. I'm excited, but let's take it slow and just give me time, and I'll be super cool and funny and very chill. And then the day after I showed it to him, he was like... So my ex, I'm thinking I'm getting back. And I was like, cool, I'll pack up my car and leave. And then, yeah, I got back to Georgia and I rewrote the whole second half of the song into a middle finger.
0: Nice.
1: And I love it. I love it so much more for that reason, too.
0: Well
1: every time
0: done.
1: I sing it.
0: Indeed. All right. So now this next song, Virginia Slims, mm-hmm. it's kind of trying to figure out who to fall in love with, or tell us a little bit about this song.
1: It's a toughie. It was written after a long drought of having not written songs for a while, having gotten off that tour with Lord Huron and Medium Build, and I'm just like kind of back in my hometown, and yeah, I was hanging out with the sweetest friend of mine. I was like, I should be in love with him. He's perfect. But I just didn't want to be in love with him, and I don't know how to explain it, but I don't know. The whole song was just me kind of analyzing like the way I fall in love and how it's always felt, and it's always felt kind of bad, and I don't think it's supposed to. So, I don't know. It was just me coming to a screeching halt while my prefrontal cortex decided to develop itself and really just analyzing love.
0: Awesome.
1: Yeah.
0: All right, here it is. Clover County, live from Studio One.

0: wasn't war. Love that wasn't war. Love that wasn't war.
1: Clover County, thank you so much. We'll see you back in a little bit here.
2: Thank you
1: so
2: much. With
1: 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We'll be back for our second half with Matty Diaz on 105.5 Triple M.
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1: Come and Smart Motors. We're back live from Studio M. It's a double session today. Our second guest is Matty Diaz, who at the time of this recording has made 7 albums to her name. She has 2 Grammy nominations. She's done lots of touring, including being a backup singer and guitar player for Harry Styles. She's collaborated with lots of people, including Miranda Lambert. She's written a song for Kesha. But to think she almost gave it all up to be an equine massage therapist. Thank goodness that you didn't,
2: Because I mean, life is long.
1: That's true. Okay, maybe it'll still happen. We'll talk to her a little bit about her musical journey, writing on an island to create songs. There's so much stuff to cover. Hopefully we could cram it all in this short time. But before we chat, let's hear a song. It's Maddie Diaz, live from Studio M.

0: Maddie Diaz, what are you doing giving us chills so early in the morning? That is beautiful.
1: Napping, chills, you know. I'm here for all of the Sunday accoutrements.
0: Let's talk a little bit about this album, Fatal Optimist. So this was a healing album, right? I mean, can we call it that?
1: So yeah, catharsis,
0: yeah. Yeah. So you had a rough go, a breakup, and then I'm reading these things about you, like go off to an island to write, and you go to... Is that... Tell us a little, talk to us a little bit about it.
1: It was kind of, it was just I was going through a lot. I think I was around a lot of people for a really long time. I was just on tour relentlessly, on a really big crew. And then even when like you're on a big crew, it feels like you're kind of isolated.
0: Sure.
1: And like in a lot of different like countries, cities, states, and just kind of like going through like swaths of isolation and, but also like around people all the time. So it was just a really weird juxtaposition, kind of constantly like turning on and then like turning off and then turning on and then being like, where are these two people? And like, where is the one person? Mm-hmm. Yeah. So kind of took it to, I finished, quite a lot of touring, in Italy of all places and, ended up finding like a really small island off the coast of wherever I was, and spent about, you know, just over a week kind of walking it back to reality.
0: Yeah, no, that's amazing. With like no one else around, right? You just kind of...
1: Yeah, well, my high school best friend flew out and we're really good at being alone together because we've known each other since we were 14.
0: Okay.
1: You know what I mean? When you're just kind of doing your thing. Yeah.
0: That's awesome. Although I feel like that could get rowdy.
1: It was like appropriately rowdy,
0: okay.
1: You know, like we got appropriately rowdy, but we were also in like robes a lot and also just kind of like, I don't know, laying like seals by water. And, I was going for like, I'm a stress walker. So I was like, you know, it's weird when you're just like constantly in a state of moving to like suddenly not be moving. Like
0: yeah.
1: You just like, I kept, my body just wanted to move forward all the time. So I was like, I'd walk like 10 miles in a day, like 15 miles in a day. And, you know, it was kind of like, obviously just like word vomiting, you know, just like in my head, and some of it would make it out and some of it, I'm glad never did. Some of it's just like on an island somewhere.
0: Someone else is coming across it, right?
1: Yeah, yeah.
0: It is interesting though. What people, I think, sometimes think, ooh, the touring, wow, they're in Italy and they're in, you know, all Spain and France. But like, sometimes you don't see anything, like the old Jackson Brown song, like you're not really
1: anywhere
0: seeing anything, right? Or would you be able to sometimes take advantage of it?
1: It was kind of, it's kind of a little bit of both. And I mean, I've seen like probably more gas stations than anyone has ever seen ever in their waking lives. And I've definitely seen more like locker room shower stalls, you know, that yeah. You're just like the only person showering in like a room full of like it could be for like 30 soccer players, but it's just like you.
0: Right.
1: So I've seen just like underbellies of things and not a lot of like, you know, the actual places.
0: But right.
1: Yeah. It's like when you like go to Disneyland, but like, it's like, you know, Donald Duck is like sitting with like the head in the corner. He's like smoking a cigarette in the background. Like that's what I feel like I've seen a lot of.
0: So let's go back to your start, really, if we can, if you don't mind. I mean, we don't need to turn this into a therapy session.
1: I was born.
0: But, right. No, but was it a musical family? Were you the odd one out, or everybody around you was surrounded by music? Like, tell me a little bit about
1: it. My grandfather actually was like he did it for pleasure, but he was a tenor in the opera. So

0: I'd grow up with my grandfather just like randomly belting like, like in the corner somewhere. He's also a woodworker, both of my dad and my grandfather, and like many generations of like construction woodworker people. My dad is still in project management, but my dad is also like super versed, like very incredible piano player, like nerdy synth guy, prog music, yes, enthusiast, Genesis dude.
1: So was there encouragement then from the family or not really?
0: My dad definitely sat me at the piano when I was little, and I definitely had like an ear for things. But I also like really hated regimen. I was homeschooled. They pulled me out of school when I was like in second grade because I just like, I don't know, I just had a different, I didn't like people telling me how to listen and like how to read or like how to do stuff. So I'm like, I'm a dropout of like many different things.
1: But so then did you go to high school or you were homeschooled all the way through?
0: I dropped out of high school, but somehow Berklee College of Music let me in. I still don't know how that happened. It was not because I was impressive by any means. I don't think they were really like, I had like some sort of scholarship, but I don't know. I didn't finish high school and I didn't finish Berklee.
1: Well, it's good not to finish Berklee, I think. Isn't that usually the general rule of thumb?
0: I don't know why that's like, I feel like that's like a thing that like some guy said at some point, and now everyone is just kind of like, yeah, totally. It's bad to finish school, but well, I'll take it.
1: Because you go out and start doing as opposed to just studying, I think, right?
0: I definitely like was bartending after I quit Berklee. it wasn't like a glorious, like someone found me while I was at school and plucked me away, which I feel like there are a lot of stories of people being plucked, you know, on tours and like, you know, taking like writers meetings and like all of a sudden getting these crazy like record deals. I did not have any of that. I was a bartender, maybe going to marry this guy that lived in Dorchester. Really glad I didn't do that.
1: Yeah. Where's that guy? We don't know.
0: He's, you know, really accomplished beer drinker somewhere.
1: Okay, good.
0: Literally, like ran into him last year and was like, cool, you're still good at that. That's fun.
1: So when you toured with Harry Styles, I saw a thing that said like, you just got a direct message from him. Hey, you want to go on tour?
0: I did,
1: Is that right?
0: Yeah.
1: Did you think it was real?
0: I knew it was real because like he had asked me to open some shows for him at this point. And so, you know, like we had had like a back and forth, like a little bit of rapport, you know, just kind of like a, hey, that's fun looking, whatever you're doing over there and et cetera. And at some point, yeah, it was a like DM that I got really late one night. I mean, you know, London different.
1: Right.
0: But like I had just gotten home from a bar. And so like he was waking up very early and I was just like, I think I literally texted him back like capital H A and then was like, oh, you got to follow that with something.
1: So, but he was serious.
0: Yeah, he was dead serious. Yeah, and that was that. I mean, I kind of was, you know, it was a decision that I had thought about for a while because I've had friends that, you know, live on those bigger tours, and I know how like chemically altering. I mean, it really does like a number on your system, like just chemically, like just your adrenaline and your serotonin, and you know, the constant moving and. It's not like, I don't think as human beings, like you're actually meant to be hit with like that much all the time, you know, like just playing, just like walking on a stage, like no sound check, playing for 85,000 people.
1: Right.
0: Like I had never done that before. So I wasn't really very equipped for it, but I ended up doing it because it's like, when are you ever going to ever have that opportunity ever again? You
1: Absolutely.
0: Know? Yeah.
1: And you've done national, but it's probably a lot different when you do like a national show. You've done, right?
0: I mean, I've like toured internationally before, but you know,
1: no, but I mean, like on TV, like you've done, right? Haven't you been on like, were you on Jimmy?
0: That's a different out of body experience.
1: Yeah. Like, were you on Jimmy Kimmel or no?
0: Jimmy Fallon. Yeah.
1: So that, I mean, I've heard artists have come in here before and they're like, it's so cool, but you wait. And then suddenly you're on, then you're off.
0: Yeah.
1: Like
0: that's a different experience. It's like the energy is really different. Like when there are just like people screaming at you, like, and you don't really know why, cause all you've done is like walk out on the stage. And then you're just like, I had these like three girls actually that I saw like everywhere. They came to like almost every show this summer and they were kind of like my like anchors. And we kind of like had a little bit of like a, but we even had like a dance by the end of like the tour because I was just like, I really just needed like a human island, you know, again with the islands thing. It's like, I just needed something to focus on.

0: because it was just like a vast like sea of people. Right. It was wild.
1: Yeah, yeah. Okay. All right. Well, so we're going to do a couple more songs. We'll invite Clover back in a minute. But for this one, the title track from the album, is this just describing like even though love sucks, you'll find it again? Or what? Tell me a little
0: bit. I think that like really what Fatal Optimist is kind of, I mean, because the whole record like as a whole, let's just be honest, it's kind of a bummer. But I do think that, you know, Fatal Optimist, you know, optimism sort of, you know, other than the fact that it's also 2025 and it sounds like a dare at this point to just be optimistic in this economy. I think it has really become a bit of like a, I don't know, it's funny. I don't know how to explain it other than sometimes I just like, I still wake up even after all of like the heartbreak or after all of like the losing everything and then you find the thing and then you lose the thing and then you find the thing and you lose the thing. I still wake up and I'm like, I think everything is going to be okay. Like, I really think that it's all going to work out and I don't know why. There's probably something wrong with me. I haven't been medicated yet. So, you know, like we'll get to that at some point. Life is long.

0: It's Matty Diaz live from Studio M.
1: Thank you.
0: That is beautiful. Do we want to talk about equine massage therapy or not so much?
1: We can talk about it.
0: So did you, that seems like a hard job, like to massage a horse.
2: Yeah, I mean, they're a lot. It's a lot of animal, you know?
0: Yeah. Like, were you a horseback?
2: But I just feel like, you know, it's like you can just really take your time. You can take a whole day on one horse, you know?
0: That's
2: what I mean?
0: True.
2: It's like going.
0: And there doesn't have to be a lot of small.
2: They enjoy it so much, too. You know what I mean? They really just.
0: Yeah.
2: There's no.

0: up riding horses.
1: And there's no small talk with the horses.
0: There's no small talk. You just get to be quiet, and you just know that like you both are just having a great time.
1: Yeah, no, that's nice.
0: It's nice. It's my retirement plan.
1: All right, so we were going to invite Clover County back in. Is she out there still?
0: Is behind it gonna be, door number one.
2: Is it going to be weird
0: yes,
2: with the...
0: Yes, I win.
1: So is it weird with the monitors now? Like, is something weird going to happen?
0: I was actually opening at Wembley Stadium for Harry. It was like there were like 100,000 people there, and like the the in-ear monitors cut out from like front of house, and there was like this weird, it was like the only time that it happened the entire tour was like during my set, and I'm just like, I don't know, man, like everything has happened to me at this
1: point.
0: So
1: what was coming in your ears?
0: Nothing.
1: Oh, wow.
0: No, the only thing that was coming into my ears was one British man apologizing. The only thing I could hear.
1: Wow. All right, so let's talk about this last song before we do it. I'm sorry. I'm so sorry, love.
3: So sorry.
0: So sorry, love. I have to pull you off stage.
1: All right, so this one nominated for a Grammy, right?
3: Yep.
1: Did you write this with Casey, or you asked her to come in, Casey Musgraves?
0: I wrote it with my friend Amy Wodge, who was like, and we actually wrote it about the music industry. We didn't write it about any dude. Mm-hmm. We pulled a Sarah Bareilles.
1: Yeah.
0: Nice. But yeah, Amy is like a woman that I look up to. She's somebody that I've like been chickening out to like ask to mentor me for years. She's just like this absolute warrior, like mother and wife and songwriter, and like has just been doing it for forever and had been doing it for forever, and then, you know, was like around my age, and then all of a sudden like her manager set her up on a right with this kid who was developing, and this kid turned into Ed Sheeran, and like, you know, so she's just had this crazy career arc and has just like had, you know, so much knowledge and experience like going into like that part of her life, and it's been like really cool to, so yeah, I wrote it with Amy.
1: Wow.
0: And then yeah, you know, Casey and I have known each other for a number of years, but became friends, like close friends, like in 2020 during the pandemic when like all of our friends were home, and so I kind of like sheepishly asked her at some point, because you know, it's like a thing when you're friends with somebody, you don't, we love singing together, but we're usually like drunk by a fire. You know what I mean?
1: Right.
0: Like, it's like, do you want to do this in a professional setting? Is like a different conversation.
1: Yeah.
0: So, yeah.
1: But she said yes.
0: She did. And she was also just like, chill out, dude. Duh, of course. And I was like, I was just so nervous. And she was like, yeah, let's do this. Yeah.
1: Nice. All right. So Clover County will do a fabulous job.
0: She makes it hers. That's like not even, it's not even a thing. It's the best.
1: So, this is the old going back to the sour milk thing, isn't it? This song, right? Like what I say to my friends when they want to get back with somebody.
3: Oh, yeah.
1: And then I'm like, when you take milk out of the fridge and it smells sour, do you put it back in the fridge and hope it fixes itself, or do you dump it out?
0: Oh, yeah.
1: And in this case, I think you put the milk back in the fridge, right?
0: Damn, are you still friends with those people? Anytime I've called somebody out for drinking the sour milk, it never goes well. So I've just learned to shut up. I'm like, they're drinking it. It seems like they're fine.
1: Okay. So, but that's what this is, right? Kind of?
0: 100%, yeah.
1: Yeah, okay.
0: Yeah, I guess this is that moment where I'm looking at you being like, is it sour? And you're like, I think it is sour.
3: We're both doing the sour milk thing. I'm not going to smell it.
0: I'm not going to smell it.
3: Gross.
0: It smells bad, I think, though.
3: If you don't want to smell it, I'm not smelling it. There's our answer.
1: But let's drink it up anyway. Here we go.
0: We're just going to... Yeah. It's now known as the sour milk song. Here we go. Okay, here we go.

0: Maddie Diaz in Clover County, thank you both so much. Thanks to Drew Ferguson, our engineer. I'm Jonathan Zunn. This is 105.5 Triple M.
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2: 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I'm your host, Rob Reinhart. This time, new Death Cab for Cutie, Baby Rose, and Winona. 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
3: You can kind of get isolated, getting to go out and play shows with each other as friends, but then also with an audience. 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
2: The Arcadian Wild is a string band, but this week their new album, Make It Out Alive, changes the game. The band came together while founding members Link and Mick and Isaac Horn were in college in 2013. Self-producing three albums, the new one is their first using an outside producer. It's also the first where band member, fiddle player, Bailey Warren joined the band officially as part of the co-writing process. The results of those two moves have created a different type of sound and a different set of songs for the Arcadian Wild. To discuss, Lincoln, Isaac, Bailey, and bassist Eli Broxham, the Arcadian Wild, will join us in a few minutes as our in-studio guests. To start, a 1994 classic from the Cranberries in a version the band created on an acoustic album called Something Else in 2017, just a year before Dolores O'Riordan's untimely death at the age of 46. Originally from the Cranberries' second album, No Need to Argue, here's the later version of the protest song called Zombie on Acoustic Cafe.

0: At the start of the summer, Bella White released her third album called A Sign in the Weather. That is Bella White, who is originally from Canada, her father being from Virginia originally. And she has picked up this Appalachian style that she has done now through three albums. The latest, again, being A Sign in the Weather. We just heard All My Friends on Acoustic Cafe. And we started out with the Cranberries and the late Dolores O'Riordan doing an acoustic version of Zombie, that from an album they created back in 2017, an acoustic rendering of their catalog called Something Else. Let's get to MJ Lenderman, who has been busy since the issuing of the last album called Manning Fireworks back in 2024. He also participated heavily in Katie Crutchfield's album called Tiger's Blood in 24 and then joined her band called Snowcaps in 2025 and has continued to help out other songwriters. We will get to that information in just a moment. From Manning Fireworks, here's the title track on Acoustic Cafe.
1: Birds

dead on the bed. Bobby looked up to me and said, I got a bandito in my bloodstream, but I'm alright. Even then, if I wasn't, I'd say I was.

hope it grows. Never tried my hand at roses. We'll see how it goes. But I'm alright. Even then, if I would not say I was.

song is Battery from the album Lordy, which is the fifth album from the little rock band out of Indiana called Houndmouth. And it is a very different listening experience than any of the previous albums from Houndmouth. Matt Myers, lead singer and songwriter for the band, really had trouble coming up with songs for this new album. He's going to join us here on the program in a couple of weeks to tell us more about it. But some people helped out, including Sam Beam, Iron & Wine, and MJ Lenderman, who lent a hand. MJ Lenderman before that with the title track to the 2024 album called Manning Fireworks. Dipping into our archives now for something from Dante Lowe, although that is not the name we have come to know him by. The name is Monrovia. He was rescued from Liberia and adopted by a family in the United States at the age of 7. First became exposed to folk music when he reached about college age, started playing the ukulele and guitar, and has turned it into a rather nice career. Let's go to a session here that we did with Monrovia back in 2025 down in Nashville. This is Big Love Ahead, live here at Acoustic Cafe.

0: Love Ahead, the peaceful sounds of Monrovia, as captured in a session that we did down in East Nashville back in early 2025. And ahead on Acoustic Cafe, a song that keeps getting covered, sadly, and our in-studio guests, the Arcadian Wild.
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11: 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Goodbye, Rosalina. Adios, mis amigos.
0: In 1948, there was a plane crash near Los Gatos Canyon in California, killing 32 people, 28 of whom were migrants being deported to Mexico. The tragedy inspired Woody Guthrie to write the song Deportee because, in the reporting of the crash, the press simply referred to the victims as deportees. Woody found that dehumanizing, so he gave them names to honor their memories. Since then, the song has been done by many on the right side of history, including Odetta, The Highwaymen, Dolly Parton, plus Joan Baez and Bob Dylan, both individually and together, as you are hearing now. It's no surprise, of course, that the song is being covered a lot right now. Margot Price has included it on her new EP called Days of Unrest. And in an interesting twist, she is doing it as a duet with Joan Baez, who's been singing that song for nearly 70 years. They are joined by Memphis Mariachi on this new version of Deportee, Plane Wreck at Los Gatos, on Acoustic Cafe.

0: That is Margo Price doing the Woody Guthrie song from the 1940s, Deportee, Plane Wreck at Los Gatos. And joining her on that, Joan Baez, who turned 85 years old back in January. Joan Baez retired from performing around 2018, however, has turned up at interesting select performances, both live and recorded. Joan Baez joining Margo Price right there on Acoustic Cafe. The new album from the Arcadian Wild doesn't sound like anything they've done before. They'll be the first to admit that, by the way. Nashville-based, the Arcadian Wild formed in 2013 when Lincoln Mick and Isaac Horn were in college. They made a debut in 2015 and have self-produced their way through three albums thus far. But this week, the band is releasing their fourth, called Make It Out Alive. And the difference is stark. Not to detract from their first efforts, but Make It Out Alive features a more inventive and aggressive approach to string-based music. Harder bass lines and a bit of percussion creatively sprinkled in, so you'd hardly notice. But you notice something else is definitely going on. And the songs are a bit different, too. For the first time, fiddle player Bailey Warren officially joined Lincoln and Isaac as part of the songwriting unit and brought some interesting, deeply heartfelt ideas to the process. To discuss and play the results of all this newness, Bailey, Lincoln, Isaac, and Eli, their bassist, the Arcadian Wild, join us this week as our in-studio guests.
1: For people who are just hearing the album for the first time right about now, you know, these are songs dealing with loss, like, you know, understanding that none of us make it out alive. It's really about what happens between now and then.
2: We've been a band for about 13 years now. Mm-hmm. And there's definitely been, I mean, the music is always evolving. I feel like every record you make is just kind of a photograph of who you are at that particular time. And I think you're absolutely right. There's not really a way these songs could have happened any sooner than they did. They're a means of grappling with the things that we've all both like individually and collectively been experiencing over the last few years and farther back than that, certainly.
1: Did you know it when it was happening? Like, you're writing songs and you're going, wait a second.
3: I don't know.
4: I feel like this is something that happened in the last record too, where we're just writing and creating and arranging, and then at the end of it, it's not a concept album, but they all go together because we're all experiencing these things and in like community with each other. And then once you step back, it's like, oh, okay, there's a through line here that we didn't even notice like as it was coming into fruition, which I think is cool.
1: Singing and playing against these sorts of themes, it doesn't make mortality go away. Mm-hmm. But I would think that it helps to process in real time with each other, like being able to do that. And then you get to take that out to a live audience. They are experiencing the same things. Like, what a joyful way to be able to you know, pursue some of these themes of loss. Each of you had, you know, some personal sense of loss that you were addressing on the record, but you get to create universality.
3: Yeah, I feel like there's this tendency to, like, whenever you're experiencing something so dramatic like that, it sometimes a side effect of that grief is to feel really lonely in it, right? And like, you can kind of get isolated and really quiet. Like, I definitely have a tendency to do that. And getting to go out and play shows with, you know, each other as friends, but then also with an audience, it is totally, for me personally, gets me away from that. And to realize, like, okay, I can experience this in the context of community. And maybe that's actually the way it's supposed to be experienced. Mm-hmm.

0: comes around again from the brand new album Make It Out Alive, as performed live in our studios at Acoustic Cafe by our guest this week, the band The Arcadian Wild.
1: Let's talk more about the new things here, specifically the new things. First, Bailey, joining the songwriting process officially after 6+ years with the band. So that makes the entire unit a whole different creative unit. And it must have been exciting for you as well to finally join in an earlier phase, right?
2: Lincoln and Isaac had never written together before this as well. And then so this was, it was like all three of us stepping into like a new way of working together that through the entirety of the like the band's existence had never happened before. And it was really fun and we do it really well together. And I think we'll probably continue doing that for like the next project and, you know, and so on. But yeah, I just am very excited to like share my stories in this album for the first time and like bring my songwriting voice to the Arcadian Wild, which hadn't been there before.
1: It can be kind of nerve-wracking to suddenly show your ideas to people, especially people you've been playing with for a long time.
2: Oh, for sure. Yeah. I mean, we've worked on all the songs together. I've never been like scared to show Lincoln and Isaac anything, but there has definitely been a mental block that I've been having to get over for this album particularly, just because this is the first time I've like ever like led songs really in this way. And like, such a high volume on one record. It's like, I have some lead songs that we've released in the past, but it's been like one on this album and like a single here and now. So I'm just like, yeah, here I am. Just like really stepping out for this record. And I really love the songs and I just hope people resonate with them and with me and my voice.
1: And you guys were individual writers then, not working together?
3: That's been the history of the way that we've written. It's really easy to become really, really precious with these ideas. I think it did take us being in a band together for so long to develop this sense of just this deep-rooted sense of trust. And so that's, yeah, like Bailey said, we haven't done a lot of intentional co-writing before. It's been starting a song as an individual and then arranging as the band. And this album was the first time that alongside Bailey, all three of us started from scratch. And maybe there'd be someone had a core idea, but then kind of built it from the ground together.
1: I'm glad you brought up that word trust. I was going to ask about that word trust. Here, it's interesting because the trust was already built up in a live context. Now you had to bring it to a writing context.
3: I think one of my favorite parts about being in this band is that we all are songwriters. And I've loved to encourage that aspect and just make it feel like the band is this sort of like conglomerate of each of us. Like we bring our voices there. And even if the songwriting was done entirely as just as an individual, then whenever it's put through the arranging process of all of us, that's whenever everything becomes sort of unified. And I think in the past, the way that I've sort of seen protecting that part of the band is protecting the way that we write songs. So, okay, let's make sure that each of us have space to write our songs on our own so that those individual voices can come through. There's

0: 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From our in-studio guests this week, The Arcadian Wild, which is Lincoln Mick, Isaac Horn, Bailey Warren, and Eli Broxham. 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And coming up, we have something new from BB Stockwell, also Ziggy Marley from 20 years ago, the familiar voice of Winona, as well as Loka Kani live here.
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0: 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I'm Rob Reinhart. BB Stockwell's been writing songs for about 18 years. She started at age 6, now age 24, has released her second project, full-length project, called Volume 1. It's an 8-song EP. From that, let's listen to Look at Us Now. 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

love. Ziggy Marley stepped out on his own and launched a solo career back in 2003. And 20 years ago, released his second album called Love Is My Religion. We just heard the title track. It's actually in two forms, kind of a full reggae band form on the album, and then that acoustic version, Love Is My Religion. And before that, B.B. Stockwell from Volume 1, which is just out, and the song called Look At Us Now. On October the 2nd, there is going to be a brand new album and her first in better than a decade from Winona. Winona is working with all kinds of folks on the new album, including Iron and Wine, Patterson Hood of Drive-By Truckers, and The War and Treaty. Let's listen to the always familiar voice, Winona, and the song called Am I Missing Out on Acoustic Cafe.

0: If our in-studio guest this week, the Arcadian Wild, remind you of someone, perhaps it's those folks. That is Nickel Creek live in our studios back in 2005. And Why Should the Fire Die? Before that, Winona, the new album is called The Hard Truth. That will be out on October the 2nd. And from that, we heard the first song called Am I Missing Out? Next hour on Acoustic Cafe, Death Cab for Cutie, Rail on Montaigne, Mavis Staples, a cover and a classic from Billy Joel, plus more of our in-studio visit with the band The Arcadian Wild. 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
0: We're starting the second hour of Acoustic Cafe now. I'm Rob Reinhart, the Arcadian Wild, our in-studio guests this week. The four-piece string band has a brand new album just out now. We will get into that a bit more with them in a few minutes. We start the hour, though, with the recent passing of Glenn Hansard a couple of weeks ago. He was in a motorcycle accident that took his life at the age of 56. Glenn was in a band called The Frames. He was the frontman for that, but came to prominence with the movie and the soundtrack comprised mostly of his work for the Once movie. That was something he did with Marketa Urglova. The two of them would also go on to form the Swell Season together. And Glenn Hansard was definitely one of the most powerful voices of the last 25 years. Let's hear something now from the Once soundtrack. This is the late Glenn Hansard on Acoustic Cafe.

Somewhat in the celebratory spirit of America 250, a group of independent artists came together this year to create Outlaw's Almanac. These are original songs gathered together by executive producer Lizzie Noe, who is also a participating artist in the collection. Right there, Canadian banjo player, singer, and songwriter Kaya Cater, and the song I Want to Hear Somebody Pray on Acoustic Cafe. And we started the hour with the late Glenn Hansard, who passed away on July 29th. Age 56, and from the one soundtrack we heard, Say It to Me Now. Let's get to Death Cab for Cutie's new album called I Built You a Tower. This album largely chronicles Ben Gibbard's struggles as his marriage was collapsing while he was out on tour as well. From that album, this is the song Full of Stars, Death Cab for Cutie on Acoustic Cafe.

We weren't really sure we were going to get another Decemberists album when that one arrived, called As It Ever Was, So It Will Be Again in 2024. It had been about 6 years since the band had put out a release. William Fitzwilliam is the name of that, from Colin Molloy and the Decemberists. And also out of the Pacific Northwest, Death Cab for Cutie, from the new one, I Built You a Tower, and the song called Full of Stars. Earlier this year on the show, we had Adam Wiener from the band Low Cut Connie playing songs, solo versions of songs from the new album, which is just out, called Living in the USA. This one is about a guy who he says is in every neighborhood he's ever lived in Philadelphia. The guy's named Bobby. Let me speak to Bobby live here at Acoustic Cafe.

0: 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And ahead on the show, we have a Billy Joel cover plus Billy 40 years ago with a guest, Mavis Staples, and more.
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8: If you were around a radio or television in 1983, there simply was no escaping this song. It was on Billy Joel's 83 album called An Innocent Man, and it's called Uptown Girl. It's hard to imagine the level of superstardom of Joel in that era these days, but the inspirations for the songs might hold a clue. He was dating one supermodel, Elle McPherson, and about to start dating another, Christy Brinkley, whom he would marry in 1985. Both, apparently, served as inspiration for the jubilant Frankie Valli-esque tune. A very different energy comes from this cover provided by Matt Nathanson. This spring, Matt released an EP of Joel covers called Songs in the Matic, with six songs from Joel's 70s and 80s catalog. Matt has done tons of original albums over 30 years, of course, but he also loves covers of U2, of Def Leppard, and here, Billy Joel on Acoustic Cafe.

This summer marks the 40th anniversary of the album called The Bridge, the 1986 album from Billy Joel. Billy Joel didn't have a lot of guests on his albums. Boy, when he did, it was a guest like Ray Charles joining him for that song called Baby Grand from 40 years ago. If you didn't see the documentary And So It Goes on Billy Joel last year, the segment about recording that song is worth the entire picture. And before that, a Billy Joel cover from Matt Nathanson, Uptown Girl. That is from Matt Nathanson's new EP of covers called Songs in the Matic. Speaking of covers, let's go back a little bit further to 1971 and a song from Curtis Mayfield, as covered here lovingly by fellow Chicago artist Mavis Staples on Mavis's album last year called Sad and Beautiful World. We gotta have peace on Acoustic Cafe. We gotta have

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0: 20 years ago with the Wood Brothers, live in our studios here at Acoustic Cafe. That, of course, being Oliver Wood, Chris Wood from Modesky Martin and Wood, and Jano Ricks. The three of them are still together. They're still making music. Lots of albums have come out since 2006. The song Chocolate on My Tongue, live here. And before that, we gotta have peace. Mavis Staples doing a Curtis Mayfield song. And that goes back to the album called Sad and Beautiful World from Mavis Staples, which came out last year. And coming up, we have more with Baby Rose from her new album, as well as more from our in-studio guest this week, the Arcadian Wild.
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1: You're listening to Acoustic Cafe. I'm Rob Reinhart. Washington, D.C.'s Baby Rose has a brand new album. It is her third. Baby Rose put out a mixtape in 2017. Music was not the first thing. Although when you hear her voice, you're going to go, how is that possible? She actually went to Spelman College and pursued a degree in sociology before deciding to pursue music. With a mixtape in 2017 and her debut finally in 2019. The third album is called Journalism, which is exactly the play on words you would expect from Baby Rose. The song here is called Believe Me on Acoustic Cafe. Baby.

0: The dreamy song, Believe Me, from Baby Rose. That is from Baby Rose's brand new album, which is called Yearnalism. That is her third. It's time now for more with our in-studio guest this week out of the Nashville area, which is where they met while in college and have added and subtracted members along the way. They are now the four-piece that goes by the name The Arcadian Wild, and they have a brand new album out just this week called Make It Out Alive.
1: And when it comes to the arranging, Eli, you have a very important position to play. This album has a sway and a propulsion to it, since there are no drums on this. Mm-hmm. Once again, there are no drums. So it's kind of up to you to move everything forward, like to find that pocket, right?
2: Yeah, it's been very fun. Like, this is the first full album that I've been a part of. And it's been very fun to go from, like, mostly playing parts that other people have written to playing parts that I've written and being part of the arranging process and, like, getting to throw out my harebrained ideas, and sometimes they get accepted and I'm like, really?
3: 90% of the time they land. It's pretty incredible.
4: Yeah. I truly can't understate, like, how good Eli is at having ideas. He has great ideas on the bass, but I think he influences how all of us play, like, so deeply, which is just, like, really fun.
1: This album is also marking a first in that you're working with an outside producer. Mm-hmm. So the two of you had produced all the previous, right?
3: I feel like in the past, we've mostly just hired engineers to basically capture performances. We would typically sort of all kind of co-produce. It feels so audacious to say, like, yeah, we co-produced our past records, because I don't feel like that is a descriptive term for me.
4: Right. The production happened, but, like, in the arrangement process, and then we all individually would, like, sign off on our part of the record. Like, I feel like that's kind of what
3: I think that's true. Yeah. But this time we worked with a new friend in Nashville named Micah Talks. And he's been involved with some really great music that we really enjoyed before we ever got to connect with him. But I think one of the things that made this really different was we would typically answer all of the questions before we went into the studio in terms of, like, where the songs are going and what they are.
1: Right.
3: And this time around, I think we left a lot of questions unanswered just for some, like, spontaneous play to happen in certain parts of the process, and for Micah to have room to kind of, like, make new connections and have ideas. And he really, I mean, filled the space that we left for him really beautifully.
1: Okay. It was amazing. Because I wanted to ask about that. So when people listen to this, they are going to hear, as I said at the beginning, they are going to hear something that is very different sounding than the three previous, right? Mm-hmm. What is it that's different?
4: Well, one thing, it's funny because you mentioned earlier that there aren't any drums, but there actually are drums on this record.
1: I was fooled.
4: And right, that's great. What's so cool is, like,
3: makes me so happy.
4: Yeah, people really, it's so much of a feeling, which is so cool. That's so not the way it goes. Like, if you have drums on a record, like, the drums are, like, first. They are foundational. And he would mic the drums, like, far away. Like, they weren't close mic. So it just felt like it's just in the room with you rather than, like, okay, now this is what I'm hearing right now is drums. It's, like, so much of a feeling.
3: Your experience has been a very common one as we've, like, shared mixes and, like, masters once the record was finished with, like, people kind of in our inner circle, especially when we would have chances to, like, listen with them in person. A song would finish and they'd be like, oh, that was lovely. One of us would be like, what did you think about the drums? And they were like, what drums? Which is kind of amazing. And I think that's, again, to Micah's credit, again, and also to Dan Burns, the guy who, like, did the performances. It was just, like, such a sensitive performances that really served what was already there, which is, like, as Bailey said, like, it's such a backwards way of doing drums on a record, like, for it to be an ornament and not kind of a foundational piece. On the

0: Edge of the Ozarks, another one you'll find in its original form on the new album, which is called Make It Out Alive. From our in-studio guests on Acoustic Cafe this week, The Arcadian Wild.
1: Finally, I wanted to ask about this thing coming in October. You're curating your own festival, the Wild Bison Festival. This is at your alma mater, Lipscomb University in Nashville. It's easier to play a festival than to create one.
2: Oh my gosh, that's so true.
3: Very true. Yeah. Very, very
4: understatement
3: true.
4: Of the century. Yeah.
1: It is a lot of work. Is this the first annual or second?
3: The third. Third
4: is the third.
1: Third.
4: Time.
1: Mm-hmm. Yeah. Okay, so you're old hands at this.
3: Yeah, totally. Each year we're trying to do less. Literally the first year we were the headliners and we were the first and last people to leave that day. We were setting up the decor. We were tearing down. Lincoln had like pallets he was like drilling together as like a backdrop.
2: Yeah. I stepped on a nail and had to go get a tetanus shot.
1: I've done that.
2: I couldn't remember the last time I had one.
3: Yeah, so this is the third year and hopefully we're doing less than the last year. In the of the setup and teardown.
1: And how many days is it?
3: Just
2: one.
1: It's more than just music, right?
2: Yeah, so Isaac and I graduated from Lipscomb 2014 for me, 2017 for you. We really love that community. It's in Nashville. We're all still in the Nashville area. None of us are from there originally, but that's home. And it had been a few years since we had both graduated, and we just kind of like were kicking around this idea with a few people on our team about just finding a way to like reconnect with the university and sort of forge a connection there. Because it's a really different academic and like musical ecosystem than it was when the two of us were there. Hmm. It was primarily like a very classically geared music program. It was really, really great. We both loved our experiences there with the faculty and our peers and the

0: curriculum that was available. But in the years since we've both left, they've really kind of built it up and sort of like made a more like commercial and like production songwriting dimension to it. So it's expanded a lot. And they have just some really, really gifted people, both on faculty and like coming through in the student body. And we were just looking for an opportunity to kind of like reconnect with that community. And I don't know, kind of like be part of the story that's being told there. The first year, it was like just friends. we were basically asking them to do us a favor. But that was a really fun way to start. It's fun. It is. You are absolutely correct. It is a lot of work, you know, between like, you know, we've like been trying to like book bands, and then we, you know, build the staging and like all that stuff. And like, I usually like book all of the food trucks for like the vendors and stuff like that. But there's a lot of stuff going on. Like there's like film components. Some students will like set up little like vendor spaces, like in the square on campus, like where the festival's happening, and it's a lot of fun.
1: It is
0: exhausting, but it's really, really fun. Yeah, yeah. And there's a lot of people like behind the scenes that work so hard alongside of us. Probably, I will say, a lot harder than we do. To be totally honest, like
2: definitively.
0: Yeah, like I want to celebrate them and express appreciation, because it's a lot.

0: to Know You, as performed live in our studios by our guest this week, the Arcadian Wild. 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You can also find me on the Blue Sky platform, Radio Rob Reinhart on Blue Sky. And we'll be back in just a moment to wrap everything up here and tell you about next week. 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
0: 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Hope you enjoyed our visit with our in-studio guest this week, the Arcadian Wild. Next week on the show, we're going to have new music from Keb Moe, Ken Pomeroy, Chris Pierce, also some classic covers. 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Ani DeFranco wrote and performed our theme, The Million Dollar Intro, and Ed Magnus has his sights set on November 3. Till next time, I'm your host, Rob Reinhart. Have a great week.
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This is 105.5 Triple M, the sound of Madison, with Jonathan Sutton in the morning. He got out of bed and made it in. That's a start. 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

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High Hopes 3000. I need some high hopes. Lord knows I could use them. I know I'm a loser when the wheels fall off. 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

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Death Cab for Cutie. Stone Over Water. But I'm trying to hold it together. I'm trying to sleep through the night. 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

105.5 Triple M, the sound of Madison. Greetings, salutations, let's get going. The summer is slipping through our fingertips, but we will have a nice day today with sunshine and a high of 80 degrees. 61 right now in Madison with Monrovia and a song not really about here, but as you listen to the words, you're like, I can relate.

And throw that fist up in the air, just like the end of Breakfast Club. 105.5 Triple M, the sound of Madison. You know, all this week, we're going to have tickets for Modest Mouse. They're at the Sylvie next month. End of September, they'll be playing there, and we'd love to put you on the Triple M guest list. Just after 8 this morning, your chance to win. I know, right now, we're just getting up and getting our bearings.

0: Sam Fender on 105.5 Triple M, The Sound of Madison. And that song with Olivia Dean broke a 73-year chart record in the UK, becoming the longest-running number one single. Pretty impressive there, Sam. Not bad. We've got a beautiful day today. Sunshine. We should hit a high of 80 degrees right now in Madison. Nice, cool. If you want to get out, get a little exercising in. We're at 61 currently. Time for a little comedy. Let's get going this morning with Bill Dwyer, 105.5 Triple M.
1: 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Can we have a garage sale? 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But no, no, no. 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Lay out every bad purchasing decision you've ever made on four folding tables. Look at all this exercise equipment. 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And you're not gonna make any money. It's a garage sale. It's one letter away from a garbage sale.

Pearl Jam, 105.5 Triple M, the sound of Madison. I took last week off. Thanks for noticing. It's okay. I didn't notice you were gone either. We've been getting tons of phone calls, though, of everyone getting really excited about Dave Matthews. The announcement coming that he is going to be at Kohl Center November 4, Dave Matthews. And we have tickets. Code words. We're doing that whole jam. 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And then you're in the running to win the Dave tickets. So the longer you listen, the more code words you answer. So you basically are putting more little entries in the digital hat. So good luck. First code word coming at 9 this morning. Sunshine today. We should hit a high right around 80 degrees.

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105.5 Triple M, the sound of Madison. And how about those Brewers taking 3 of 4 from the Dodgers? Brewers now at 77-48. You know that Uke is pulling some strings up above, right? He's got to be. We love it.

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105.5 Triple M, the sound of Madison. Well, good morning. Look at you, ready to start the day. It's going to be really nice. Sunny today and a high of 80 degrees. Not there yet. Still the cool temperatures to get some stuff done this morning. 62 currently in Madison. Dave Matthews Band tickets. We've got them all week long. I know you want to go see them at Kohl Center. I know you do. Code Words at 9, noon, and 3 every day this week. Code Words at 9, noon, and 3. When you hear them, enter them at 105.5 Triple M.com. And who knows? Maybe you'll be able to go see Dave.

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Greetings, Jonathan Sutton, helping you get your day started. How about some fresh squeezed orange juice? No, I don't have it. I was hoping you'd bring me some. No? Okay. How about just some good vibes? That works.

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2: Your first alert forecast for today, mostly sunny skies, a high of 80 with northwesterly

0: Imagine Dragons, 105.5 Triple M, the sound of Madison. And you know, you don't have to be dirty or blue to be successful in comedy. Can't do it on the radio for sure. But listen to this. Nate Bargatze broke the Guinness World Record for most comedy tour tickets sold. Nate Bargatze. His Big Dumb Eyes tour, which I actually saw here at the Alliant Energy Center, sold more than 2 million tickets. He beat out Jeff Dunham, who had like 1.9 million tickets sold. Bargatze achieved it in just 16 months and 10 days across 128 venues. Along the way, he broke 84 venue records and was named Pollstar's highest grossing stand-up comic, earning $77.5 million in 2025. Now, I don't know if this part is a joke or not, but apparently Nate Bargatze is developing a $350 million Tennessee theme park called Nateland. I don't know if that's true, because I feel like that is not a good plan, right? Like, you're doing well, but a theme park, you're pushing the limit. But here's a little Nate Bargatze this morning, right now on 105.5 Triple M.
1: I've had three concussions in my life, and none of them because of sports. Just living life, man, you know? Stuff happens to your head. What are you going to do? One was in high school. I got pushed into a wall head first, and it took them three class periods to figure out I had a concussion. That's how much I was bringing to the table.

105.5 Triple M, the sound of Madison. Hi there, it's Jonathan Sutton. Back from a week of family camp. Not camping as a family, but family camp. Don't know if you've ever experienced this, but my wife, Lindsay, went to overnight camp for years. And those of you who have gone to overnight camp as a kid, it's kind of like a cult. I respect it. I don't really fully understand it because I never went to overnight camp. But those of you that did have some kind of magical bond with other campers and you love to relive it. And so I get to come along. So we were at a family camp. You know, it's a regular 8-week camp that once the regular sessions end for the kids, some of these camps invite you to come with your family and stay in the cabins. And let me tell you, I forgot that when you're a kid, as far as sleeping goes, sleeping arrangements, no big deal. You could sleep on a floor. You could sleep in a car. You could sleep on what they call a mattress at summer camp. I definitely doubled up on the mattresses, still felt like the princess in the pea. But it was actually a good time, and I understand the bonding that kids have probably when they're at summer camp. I mean, I heard the story that George Carlin still wore a necklace that he got when he was a kid at summer camp. That the day George Carlin died, he was still wearing that necklace, which is pretty amazing. What I think was a little awkward about the family camp that I went to is that as far as

as the food goes, I seem to have no filter anymore because, you know, camp food is delicious. And somehow the 10 pounds that I lost in the last, I don't know, 6 months, I somehow was able to gain back 6 of them while at family camp. I mean, it wasn't like I was on a cruise or something like that, or, you know, one of these all-inclusive resorts, yet somehow me in my mind took it to the all-inclusive resort. And, you know, when it came to those bowls of Cocoa Puffs, I had 3 or 4 servings worth, and oh man, I got to start biking again. That's all I know.

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1: Well, here's my final serenade. Here's a gun and here's a blade. Here's a picture that I saved for too long. Here's my credit card and keys, and the reason I won't find peace. Here's a song I should not complete,

Mumford & Sons with Chris Stapleton on 105.5 Triple M, The Sound of Madison. Lots of amazing shows always coming to our town. We're pretty lucky. An hour from now, your chance to win Dave Matthews Band tickets. But right this moment, let's give away some tickets for Modest Mouse. They return next month. They're going to be at the Sylvie September 29th. We'd love for you to be our guest at that show. All you got to do is pick up your phone and dial us, 608-588-1055. That's our number. We will take caller 20 on the M line. No questions to answer. No hoops to jump through. You just need to be the right caller number. Caller 20 on the M line, 608-588-1055. Your chance to see Modest Mouse, or Modest Mouth, that would be weird, next month at the Sylvie.

0: 105.5 Triple M, the sound of Madison. All this week, we've got Modest Mouse tickets going to be at the Sylvie at the end of September. Let's see if we can get a winner right now on the M line. Who's this?
1: This is Melissa.
0: Melissa, oh my God, your fingers are so nimble. You're caller 20.
1: I was hoping. I thought maybe it was too late.
0: No, never too late. Good job, Melissa. Congratulations. And Melissa did seem a little distracted at our phone call. The reason was, while she was dialing, she was also shopping at Metro Market. Talk about multitasking. Well done, Melissa. We'll have more tickets tomorrow, same time here at Triple M.

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3: Your first alert forecast for today. Mostly sunny skies. A high of 80 with northwesterly wind at 5. Tonight, partly cloudy. Low 63. Southwest wind at 5. For Tuesday, increasing cloudiness, a chance of showers and thunderstorms, high 80, sunshine Wednesday, high 78. I'm meteorologist Charlie Shortino on 105.5 Triple M.
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Sure, sure. I'll give you that. It's fun to run around with Flock of Seagulls and go back to the 80s, flashback, have a little memory there as you're driving along in your car this morning, listening to 105.5 Triple M. But it's also good to freshen it up, right? You got to keep moving. Got to keep changing. Got to accept some new things in your life, like this kick-ass song from Sturgill Simpson, although he's going by Johnny Blue Skies and the Dark Cloud. Turn it up. This one is great to get you moving on a Monday morning. It's Situation, 105.5 Triple M.

0: Stone Temple Pilots, 105.5 Triple M, the sound of Madison. Time for a little comedy to get your morning going. Here's Stephen Rogers.
1: I like being engaged. I think I'll stay engaged for a while. I like it because you get congratulated no matter how long it's been. It's pretty great. People hear you're engaged, they're like, oh, congrats. But they hear you're married, they're like, how's it going? You know, it's a nice place to be. I will say I call her girlfriend still. That is her choice. She doesn't like fiancé as a title. And I'll be honest, neither do I. It doesn't fit us. We don't need that squiggle. Who are we fooling? Every time I've tried to use it, it doesn't feel right. You know, I can't be like, excuse me, waiter, my fiancé and I would like another bottle of ranch.

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1: Your first alert forecast for today, mostly sunny skies, a high of 80 with northwesterly wind at 5. Tonight, partly cloudy, low 63, southwest wind at 5. For Tuesday, increasing cloudiness, a chance of showers and thunderstorms, high 80, sunshine Wednesday, high 78. I'm meteorologist Charlie Shortino on 105.5 Triple M.
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Back to school commercials dominating right now, right? Some of my friends' kids in other states have already been back in school for a few weeks. Some kids here in Madison go back to school in a week or so, but we could still get a little summer out of this, right?

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Phoebe Bridgers, 105.5 Triple M, The Sound of Madison. 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Pretty cool. Dave Matthews is going to be back in Madison playing Kohl Center in November. 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

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The Beatles are on. I saw over the weekend that biopic of theirs that is on the way in 2028. Well, they finally filmed the iconic Abbey Road album cover scene.

in the middle of our commercial-free Music Express right now. It's 105.5 Triple M. It's Alyssa Rose. Now, I know that there are not many things in this world that we can all agree on, but I think for the most part, we are all in agreement. HOAs, they're no fun. Did you see this woman going viral over the weekend? She spray painted her dead bush in her front yard green to avoid HOA penalties. She kept getting $45 fees for having a dead bush. So she just spray painted it green and was like, okay, problem solved.

Monday. Back again. It's 105.5 at Triple M. Good news is, we're commercial free right now. And here's some new music from Cage the Elephant. 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

news over the weekend from Sheryl Crow. She's got a new album on the way very soon. It's out October 9th. And get this. She's got a song on there with Jesse Wells. It's actually already out. You want to give it a listen. It's called Freedom Bus. Jesse Wells now on Triple M.

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That song is just barely starting to make waves here in the U.S. Sam Fender, Olivia Dean, Rain Me In on Triple M. But let me tell you, it is dominating over in the U.K. It is now the longest-running number one single in U.K. history with 20 weeks on the charts.

105.5 Triple M. Happy National Black Cat Appreciation Day to all of those who celebrate. And yes, I am one of those people. Of course, I'm a crazy cat lady. I've got four cats at home. Only one of them is a black cat, but she is the queen of the castle. She's my firstborn. She's going to be 14 in October. I can't keep plants alive, but somehow I have a teenager on my hands.

you missed it, Dave Matthews Band. They're coming to the Kohl Center November 4th. It's 105.5 Triple M. All this week, we've got three chances a day for you to score some free tickets into that show. Your next chance to win is coming up just after 12 o'clock. Group Love Now.

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But for now, all we have is this song. 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

105.5 at Triple M. I'm still not over that video that Mick Jagger recently posted of him in the club, busting a move. The man is 83 years old. I am 33, and I won't even go to clubs anymore. Meanwhile, there's Mick Jagger. Florence and the Machine on now. It's Triple M.

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is a blade. He is a picture that I saved for too long. He is my credit card and keys, and the reason I won't find peace. He is a song I should not complete.

Mumford. They'll be at the Kohl Center just a little over a month, September 23rd. It's 105.5 at Triple M. Happy National Thrift Shop Day. Oh, baby. This is my day. I love me a thrift store. I was actually just at the thrift yesterday for like 2 hours with my best friend. We were getting a little lost in the sauce. We knew that it was time to leave because we were both holding items that we genuinely could not tell. Are they ugly cute or are they just ugly ugly? To this moment, I still am not sure. I did purchase the item in question, so I guess I'll find out soon enough. It's Triple M.

little bit of Outkast for you on this gorgeous Monday afternoon. Bright sunny skies, high of 80 degrees. Thanks for sticking with us. Hosier's on. It's Triple M.

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105.5 at Triple M. I feel like every week there is a new album coming out that I've been waiting months for. 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We do have another album on the way before the end of the year that I'm really excited for. U2. 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

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Win some free tickets to see Dave Matthews Band November 4th at the Kohl Center. Those are coming up just after 3 o'clock. Weezer now. It's Triple M.

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If it's not too much to ask, we'd like to be your second favorite radio station because if there's one thing we've learned, it's don't mess with moderate success. 105.5 Triple M, Jonathan Sutton every morning, and the sound of

I never thought that we would be getting a new album from Prince, but we are a week from Friday. It's a posthumous album from his estate featuring 10 unreleased songs. It's out August 28th, very fittingly titled Timeless. It's 105.5 at Triple M. Empire of the Sun on now.

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1055 Triple M. It's Alyssa Rose. I saw this news over the weekend and was stoked. Sheryl Crow has a new album on the way. It's out October 9th, and she has a song on there with Jesse Wells. It's actually out now if you want to listen. It's called Freedom Bus. This one's a new one just from Jesse. Won't You Come Out Tonight on Triple M.

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0: All right, friends. It's Alyssa Rose on Triple M. Out of here for the day. Got so much to do. It's National Thrift Store Day. I feel obligated to make a stop on my way home. It's also National Black Cat Appreciation Day, so I gotta give my cat a hug. Jeremy's in here next with another chance to win Dave Matthews Band tickets just after 3 on Triple M.
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Well, no, kind of get things started on a Monday afternoon. It's 105.5 AAA, the Sound of Madison. It's Jeremy. I know what you're waiting for. Yes. 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
2: From the First Alert Weather Center, just a few clouds as we head through tonight. Otherwise, pretty nice with lows down to the lower 60s. On Tuesday, mostly sunny, becoming partly cloudy by the afternoon. We'll watch for a few showers and storms by the evening. Some of those could be on the stronger side. Heavy rain also a possibility. Highs into the upper 70s. Few showers early Tuesday night, then some sunshine for Wednesday. From WMTV 15 News, I'm meteorologist Brian Dukes on 105.5 Triple M.
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So if you're squeezing out every ounce of summer, there's some live music happening tonight at McKee Farms Park as Chicago Latin Groove takes the stage tonight at 6. 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

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I need some high hopes. Lord knows I could use them. I know I'm a loser when the wheels fall off. 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
0: He's kind of a phony. Yeah, anyway. 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

Randall Simpson didn't want his name to be a brand, even though I think with his music, it's kind of hard to say that saying Sturgill Simpson doesn't evoke a certain sound. That's exactly why he started Johnny Blue Skies and the Dark Clouds. His alter ego, or just a way to reclaim his own persona back? Your situation.

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really do think it's one of those albums that will always stand the test of time. It's just as good today as it was in November of 2002 when it was released. From Cochise all the way down to The Last Remaining Light. What an effort this was. Just a side project for the guys who were in it. Of course, you know his voice from Soundgarden. Here's Chris Cornell on Audioslave.

September is around the corner. That means we got Modest Mouse playing the Sylvie at the end of that month. If you want to go, listen to Jonathan Sutton tomorrow morning around 8. As all week, he's going to have your chance to grab tickets from him.

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2: From the First Alert Weather Center, just a few clouds as we head through tonight. Otherwise, pretty nice with lows down to the lower 60s. On Tuesday, mostly sunny, becoming partly cloudy by the afternoon. We'll watch for a few showers and storms by the evening. Some of those could be on the stronger side. Heavy rain also a possibility. Highs into the upper 70s. A few showers early Tuesday night, then some sunshine for Wednesday. From WMTV 15 News, I'm meteorologist Brian Dukes on 105.5 Triple M.
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Unless it's Jonathan in the morning, then we play that every morning. 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

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I've listened to it countless times this weekend. The new album from Phoebe Bridgers, Lost Weekend, officially out now. To me, it's one of those records that sounds better when the sun goes down and you got a drink in your hand. Kind of like how Bon Iver's Bon Iver was in 2011.

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Maybe this is why it pays to stay plugged into 105.5 FM, the sound of Madison. 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

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Don't forget, tickets go on sale on Friday, but we get your chance to win them all week long. Dave Matthews is coming to play the Kohl Center November 4th, and we're giving you three chances every single day to grab tickets. It all begins again tomorrow with Jonathan around 9 a.m.

What a weird live touring with the Gorillaz must be. 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
2: From the First Alert Weather Center, just a few clouds as we head through tonight. Otherwise, pretty nice with lows down to the lower 60s. On Tuesday, mostly sunny, becoming partly cloudy by the afternoon. We'll watch for a few showers and storms by the evening. Some of those could be on the stronger side.

0: Heavy rain also a possibility. Highs into the upper 70s. A few showers early Tuesday night, then some sunshine for Wednesday. From WMTV 15 News, I'm meteorologist Brian Dukes on 105.5 Triple M.
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This kind of broke my brain. Believe it or not, according to Instacart, Coke Classic is only the number one in three states as they just released a heat map of the most popular sodas by state. Can you guess? It's not Coke in Wisconsin. What are number one beverages? You said Mountain Dew, you're right.

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out of pure interest, I watched it, and it almost felt kind of like a job interview. It's 105 at Triple M, The Sound of Madison. So Pearl Jam's original drummer, Dave Kruston, over the weekend released a video on Drumeo of him playing through the original tracks of 10 behind the kit. They haven't announced who's going to be the new drummer. Definitely feels like he's throwing his name in the hat.

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Death Cab for Cutie. Stone Over Water. But I'm trying to hold it together. I'm trying to sleep through the night. The sound of new music on the sound of Madison. 105.5 Triple M.

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4: From the First Alert Weather Center, just a few clouds as we head through tonight. Otherwise, pretty nice with lows down to the lower 60s. On Tuesday, mostly sunny, becoming partly cloudy by the afternoon. We'll watch for a few showers and storms by the evening. Some of those could be on the stronger side. Heavy rain also a possibility. Highs into the upper 70s. A few showers early Tuesday night, then some sunshine for Wednesday. From WMTV 15 News, I'm meteorologist Brian Dukes on 105.5 Triple M.
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1: Well, here's my final serenade. 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

Talking Heads on 105 by Triple M, The Sound of Madison. 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It's in the middle. 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